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1: You walk into somebody's house.
2: Yes.
1: And suddenly you think, oh, so this is who you are.
2: Oh, okay.
1: There are certain possessions that
2: sure.
1: suddenly change the way you view somebody. Mm-hmm. Okay. So an example was, you were telling me the Friday
2: yeah.
1: that one of our coworkers down yes. the hall has a hot tub.
2: Oh, yes. Hardy. Rob Hardy Poole from the Sports Hub. My friend. Yes, he has. If I'm not mistaken, and I'm sure he'll get wind of this and set us straight if we're wrong, I believe he that was one of his splurge

0: fixture. We can't get rid of it. We got to hang it up. I'm like, we're not hanging that up in a house with two adult people and a comic book collection.
1: That's a New Jersey guy thing to have. The Wolf poster on one wall and then like the Scarface movie poster
0: right,
1: on the other
0: exactly,
1: wall.
0: Or the
1: Goodfellas movie poster.
0: So, yes. I mean, I married him, but, you know, like, it's not as bad as, like, if you walked into somebody's house and it was a guy and he had, like, a Precious Moments collection.
1: That would be a red flag.
0: Would that be like, you were like, okay, what's this about?
1: Yeah.
0: Like something like that. Dolls are really weird. My mother had that. That was a funny one.
1: Uh-huh.
0: I had a roommate once who had an 8x10 photo of herself on her desk, just in case she forgot what she looked like.
1: Wait, what? That's weird. 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Framed photo on her desk, not of her family, not of a beau or a partner, but of herself.
0: Her high school picture.
1: Oh my.
0: Yeah, that was fun.
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0: Could be.
1: It was real.
0: Yeah.
1: Huh.
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1: 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This is the ROR Morning Show. That is LBF, and I am Adam 12, and this is another DM disaster. Thank you. Continue sending them to us. ROR Morning Show on Instagram is how you get them to us. We take a look. We get in touch with you. We get you on the air to talk about it like we're doing with Caitlin this morning. Good morning, Caitlin.
2: Good morning.
1: Talk to us about your DM disaster, if you please.
2: Okay. So I'm in my 30s. And dating already feels like I'm digging through a clearance bin hoping there's like one good shirt left, right?
3: Yeah, no,
1: I feel
3: so
1: that.
3: True.
1: Yeah.
2: So I match with this guy who seems totally normal. Standards are low. He tells me, I'll pick the place, dress casual.
1: Okay,
2: cool. Okay. So apparently his version of casual and mine are from two different planets.
1: Okay.
2: And so I'm doing my hair, my makeup, cute jeans, heels, you know, the whole thing. I'm looking good. I look so good. So I'm like, if this first date goes well, there's definitely a second date outfit already forming in my head.
1: Right.
2: You know, that's kind of how I am.
3: Mm-hmm.
2: Yeah. So he picks me up. We're laughing. Everything's great. And then he pulls into this like gray, like super depressing strip mall.
1: Oh.
2: I'm looking around. I'm like, okay, like where's the hidden bar? Like where's the restaurant?
1: Speakeasy.
2: Like what are we doing?
3: Mm-hmm.
2: And there isn't one. There's literally a laundromat, a nail salon, and a Chuck E. Cheese.
1: I don't like those options. Continue.
3: Yeah.
2: So he parks, and I start to laugh because I think that he's messing with me or something. This is a big joke. And completely serious, he looks at me and he goes, "We're here." This grown
3: what?
2: Man brought me to Chuck E. Cheese on a first date.
1: Yeah.
2: And
1: hell yeah.
3: Wow.
2: And not ironically,
3: wow.
2: He starts explaining that it's his favorite place in the world. This grown man, his favorite place in the world.
1: Oh, wow.
2: This guy's talking.
3: Wow, this guy's talking
2: about the pizza like it's like a five-star, like a Michelin star restaurant, right?
1: The sauce is so rich.
2: Meanwhile, I'm in heels.
1: Oh, no.
2: Surrounded by like six-year-olds screaming and one exhausted mascot that looks like he's questioning every decision he's ever made in life. And
3: yes,
2: so then,
3: he should.
1: He's the
3: yeah.
1: child pizza rat. Yes.
3: Yeah.
1: Yes.
3: Oh, man.
1: Yeah.
2: So then he goes to buy tokens.
1: Tokens. Well, you need tokens to play all the fun games on your first date.
2: Well, yeah. I guess so. At one point, he asks if I want to go play skee ball. And I'm thinking, I want to play Get Me the Hell Out of Here.
1: Yeah. Yeah.
2: Uh-huh. So basically, I lasted 30 minutes. I pretended I needed to go to the bathroom, ordered an Uber, and I just left.
1: Yeah, I don't blame you.
2: I'm 34. Yeah. Yeah, I'm 34 years old. What am I doing at this Chuck E. Cheese? If you tell me you're taking me somewhere special, I shouldn't have to worry about someone's kid vomiting into the ball pit.
3: So, oh, my God. Nightmare.
2: Nightmare. So I still have no idea if this man thought the date went well. I escaped the Chuck E. Cheese, but I may never emotionally recover from being overdressed next to an animatronic mouse.
3: Wow.
1: Well, to answer your question for you, Caitlin, he absolutely thought the date went well because he got to go to Chuck E. Cheese and play skee ball and eat the pizza with the animatronic rat. Yes.
3: Oh, my God.
1: This is going to be, I feel like we've been on a run with these DM disasters lately, LBF. These are tough to beat,
3: yeah.
1: But I want to try.
3: Yeah.
1: Because everybody's got a bad first date story.
3: They
1: so
3: sure
1: let's
3: do.
1: Hear your worst first date story at 888-410-1057. 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
1: Caitlin's DM disaster that she shared, she talked about really like worst first date that she'd ever been on. And we have Kevin, who has a pretty bad story to share as well. Go ahead, Kevin.
2: Yeah, so I'd known this girl for a while, but we'd never kind of dated. So she goes, let's go ahead and meet at a bar. And I'm like, cool. And she goes, I'll be there having a drink with a friend. Mm-hmm. And I'm like, awesome. So, you know, I show up at the bar, and it's not a friend. It's like six of her sorority sisters.
3: Oh, my.
2: And immediately, you know, they're grilling me with every question in the world, like I'm taking some sort of examination to get citizenship or something. And it's just not... This is not what I signed up for.
1: Right? No, that's not a first date. That's a job interview.
3: No.
4: Is that a different? We were talking about related to this earlier, LBF. Is that a red flag behavior? Like, you know, feeling like you need to clear a person you're dating, like get cleared by their friends. You know, like that seems to me to be, I don't know, man. Like just listening to what he just had to say is like, you can't decide if you like me or not. You're going to have to have your friends decide for you. Like, that just seems to be
3: that doesn't seem a little immature. Right. You don't trust your own self enough. Right. And that says something about you, not the person you're judging.
1: Right.
3: Or your friends are judging.
1: And especially to lead with that on a first date.
3: I did have a first date and my friends showed up and they were right.
1: Oh, okay.
3: I should never have gone on a date with him. I met his mother in line at Leechmere. That's how old this story is. And she's like, you'd be so nice for my son.
1: What are you saying?
4: A stranger in line at Leechmere?
3: Yeah, we were both returning something. She was returning her phone and I was returning something. There. And she's like, you should go out with my son. I'm like, all right, fine. And I gave him my phone number and he called me and we went. I'm going to mention all the places that are now defunct. Leechmere and J.C. Hillary's, which is in Dedham, I think.
1: Yeah.
3: And I met him and we went to the bar and... We were talking, and my two friends showed up to make sure that he wasn't a creeper.
1: Okay.
3: And they were at the end of the bar, and they didn't talk to me. And then when we went to leave, he didn't tip the bartender.
1: Oh, yeah.
3: And so I went to my car to say goodbye and then went back in and tipped the bartender and hung out with my friends. So
1: look
3: it was a win-win.
1: It's a win-win all around. You are something else, man. You are something else. I met a woman, a stranger in line at a store, and she said, oh, you'd be a good fit for my son. And sure.
3: That's what happened. My mother picked up my first boyfriend in line at the Red Wing down in Foxborough.
1: Yeah.
3: She's like, you're so cute. You should ask my daughter out. And he did a couple of months later.
1: Okay. Really, though. Like, you're the gift that keeps on giving. It's no wonder you've had a decade and a half of successful radio. Like, you just, like, I listened to you before I worked with you because I'm like, what's she going to say today? Like, what crazy-ass story is LBF going to share with the class today?
3: You know,
1: I love
3: dating
1: it.
3: It's interesting.
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2: LBF, you're going to have to throw a few more things into that bag you carry around.
3: Yeah, no kidding,
2: but,
3: right?
2: But don't worry, you're going to want to have them. It's one of the hottest trends this summer. You made a video about it yesterday.
3: Yeah, I did.
2: You're following ROR Morning Show on Instagram. It is an analog summer. The analog bag is a big thing right now. And that's where you keep all your goodies that are meant to keep you off of your phone and prevent you from doom scrolling. So maybe you have just like a flip phone in your analog bag. Maybe you got a book. Maybe you're doing some, crochet or whatever else.
3: It's 1993 again.
2: Right, exactly.
3: You're crocheting.
2: But yeah, I'm just trying to come up with stuff. I don't know, crocheting
3: or needlepoint
2: or whatever. Yeah, exactly.
3: Something to keep your hands busy.
2: Yeah, keep your hands and your mind busy so that you're not just, every 5 seconds looking at your phone and updating your feed and all that kind of stuff.
3: I know, it's really sold such a good addiction.
2: They really did.
3: My favorite analog thing to do now is to revisit and also reinvest, because I've thrown some things out, in CDs and DVDs.
2: Love
3: because
2: it.
3: And a DVD player, because I have to go find one that's actually, I have to, because the streaming services are messing with my brain.
2: Yes.
3: And first of all, I have to sit through commercials. It was bad enough to have to sit through Fast Play from Disney back in the DVD Blu-ray era. That was so bad.
2: I forgot about
3: Remember that.
2: I think I still have some of those DVDs. I still have some of those.
3: And you know what? When you had a toddler waiting for the show to start, and you'd have to sit through Fast Play, and I'm like, but anyway, I would rather do that than go to a streaming service and they're like, too bad, it's gone, or leaving soon, or whatever. I want to own things. I'm sick of renting it from the man.
2: I'm so happy that you're on board with this, LBF, because this is something that I've been preaching for years and reminding people, because I think we've gotten into the habit of, we're so embedded in our streaming services, whether it's for audio or visual or whatever else, that we forget that you don't own those things.
3: No.
2: And the people that do, the services that do, they can change it up, and they do, as you just mentioned, anytime they want. So it behooves you to, if there are television shows or movies or songs and albums that you love, that you should go the extra mile and you should procure a physical copy of.
3: There was this movie with Julia Roberts that I streamed that was recent.
2: Yeah.
3: And it was about the end of the world. And the end of it, spoiler alert, but it was the daughter finding DVDs for the show Friends, because there was no streaming services and no one had it and no one owned anything. And so it's like, I think I gave away my Sex and the City series. It came in a pink box and I'm really mad about that. But my mother, so just go and collect the things that you want.
2: Yeah.
3: Home for the Holidays, I bought on Amazon, but then something happened with the licensing.
2: Right.
3: It's an old movie, and now I can't get it.
2: Which is BS, because you paid for it. They took your money, and now they took the thing away that they sold to you.
3: I think that you can download it on a CD, but

0: a MacBook Pro has the CD DVD drive in it. And I still use it to rip music into iTunes.
1: Okay,
0: to organize
1: I have some work for you to do.
0: Oh, okay. I'm happy to help. I've helped people out with that stuff before. Absolutely. Are you a physical media guy, Aaron?
2: I know
0: you're a video game guy, which that's a whole
3: other. PlayStation's completely nixing any sort of physical copies of video games. And even the new Grand Theft Auto that's coming out isn't going to be physical. It's all digital.
0: Yeah.
3: So you're not even going to own any of those things. And that's it's absolutely ridiculous.
1: You own nothing.
0: Especially with how much they charge you.
1: I know.
3: I mean, it's $80 for a game. It's like $70 to $80 for a game now.
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1: 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We give you yet another DM disaster.
2: Yeah.
1: You give them to us, actually, ROR Morning Show on Instagram, and we get them on the air. We get you on the air like we have Marissa here. Good morning, Marissa.
3: Hi.
1: Talk to us about your disaster.
3: Okay, well, this is probably the dumbest way I've almost ever ended a relationship.
1: Okay.
3: But my boyfriend is this like huge Marvel guy, and he has, you know, a bunch of collector's items, and the prized possession is this just ridiculous, over the top. It's a voice activated Iron Man helmet.
2: Oh, it's like, fun. You know,
3: it lights up, it makes all the noises, the like faceplate thing, it like opens and closes, it does the whole shebang.
1: Cool.
2: Okay, cool.
3: And he treats it like it's like an actual piece of Tony Stark's armor. You know, it's very important. The one rule in our apartment is I'm not allowed to touch the helmet, which, you know, you can't tell somebody not to do something. That's all they're going to think about, obviously.
1: Of course, yeah.
3: This happened not too long ago. He takes the dog for a walk, and I'm thinking, all right, I got a good 15, 20 minutes of him out of the house. And yeah. I'm thinking I'll just, you know, pop it on, take a selfie.
1: Yeah.
3: And he'll never know. And it's funny to me. So I get this thing on my head, and, you know, you put it on, and you're starting to feel like, oh, boy, it's hot in here, right? But I'm giving it commands. I'm like, close mask, and then, like, whoosh, this thing, like, closes around my face, and then... And then I'm like, open mask, and nothing happens. The battery dies.
2: Oh, my God.
3: Yep, just it shut on me and immediately died, is what it felt like in my brain. And so I'm trapped inside it. I'm pushing buttons. I'm freaking out. I'm telling the thing to do things, and nothing's happening because the battery is
1: dead. It's all muffled. Open mask. Yeah, sure.
3: I'm not having like a full nervous breakdown inside this like piece of plastic. But so I'm trying to get it off, and you know, I'm stuck in there for a good, however long it takes to walk a dog, a good 15 minutes. I hear the door open, and my boyfriend walks in, and we're just kind of like, frozen. And I'm, you know, I'm there. I'm like fully dressed, like have my purse on, like I'm ready to go out with an Iron helmet on, Iron Man helmet on. And he's just like, are you kidding me? And he didn't even stop to help me first. He stopped and pulled out his camera and took a picture.
1: Oh, yeah.
3: And then he's like, remember, I told you not to touch this. So.
1: he's ready to run victory laps around you with the dog all afternoon. Absolutely.
2: Right.
1: Yeah.
3: Even the dog is mad at me. The dog is barking like I'm a strange person in the house.
1: right. Yeah, because he doesn't know. Yeah.
3: Boyfriend's mad. Dog's mad. I'm, you know, trapped in a mask, sweating, having a breakdown. You don't really feel like a superhero when you're in that situation.
1: No, you don't feel like Tony Stark at all.
2: No.
1: Yeah, yeah, you feel like the villain, not the hero. Marissa, that's hilarious, and it's relatable too, because I'm sure we all have stories about when we did something we were specifically told not to do.
2: Mm-hmm.
1: I'm thinking of childhood stories right now, but we'll take any that you got. 888-410-1057. 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
1: ROR Morning Show with LBF and Adam 12. We got another DM disaster happening right now. And the question we're asking is, when you did something you were specifically told not to. And we have Angela on the line with a story. Go on, Angela.
2: Yeah, so when I was a kid growing up, my neighbors had this beautiful pool, and we were always welcome to use it because we were great swimmers.
1: Nice.
2: One weekend, my parents told me not to go in, not to use it. We were not allowed. I wasn't grounded or anything. I honestly just thought, like, they didn't want me to get the house dirty. I didn't really get it. I thought they were overreacting to something that's on TV. So I went in like I always do. Turns out the pool was treated with chemicals, and I got severe chemical burns.
3: Oh, no.
2: Because you can't, like, go in for a certain amount of time, but no one told me.
1: Oh God. No. Well, yeah, so... Yeah.
3: Yeah.
1: Yikes.
2: I went to the hospital. It was horrible.
1: Yeah, I believe that you did. Yeah. You did. But that's actually a good little PSA here.
3: Yeah, exactly. Yes.
1: You know, the swimming season. You know, stay out of the pool after it's been treated by chemicals for the right amount of time. Thank you, Angela.
2: Thank you.
1: LBF, you got to have one. You got to have a story of when you did something you weren't supposed to do and it, you know, bit you in the ass or what have you.
3: Well, so, I mean, where do we start? Yeah. Like, you know, don't eat the whole cake. Don't drink the whole bottle of Purple Passion at that, you know, 10th grade party.
1: Oh. Wait, did you legit eat a whole cake once?
3: No, I haven't eaten a whole cake, but really? I've eaten a whole.
1: Aaron's like, oh really? I have.
3: I've eaten a whole bag of Milano cookies outside the Shaw's in Canton, like 8th grade.
1: Oh,
3: I couldn't smoke, I couldn't drink.
1: Yeah,
3: what am I gonna do? I need to take out some stress, and I'm not gonna go for a run.
1: So. Aaron, you got one?
4: I ate a whole tube of cookie dough right before I went to Good Harbor Beach.
1: Oh.
4: Yeah.
1: Oh.
3: Okay. It was nothing good about Good Harbor Beach that day.
4: It was a baked cookie in there.
1: I was going to say, there's nothing good about the Good Harbor Beach bathroom.
3: And you didn't die because, you know, cookie dough, raw cookie dough.
4: Oh, yeah. I
1: yeah, you were rolling
3: the
1: dice.
3: But did you want to?
1: So when I was.
3: I eat raw cookie dough all the time and not supposed to.
1: Yes, I know. But I do the same. When I was. I have a younger brother, and I was probably 12, 13. My parents, I was like, you're old enough. You and your brother can stay home. And you can look after your brother, you're responsible, blah, blah, blah. And one of the first times they did that, they laid down the ground rules and they were like, do not go in our room and do not wrestle on our bed, because they had, of course, had, you know, big bed and we love to wrestle on it. So, of course, that's exactly what we did. And I suplexed my brother under the bed and broke the bed frame.
4: Yes.
3: I did that with a boyfriend.
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1: It's not even Labor Day weekend this weekend. There's a whole other week of summer.
2: Yeah.
1: Mm-hmm. And school is starting earlier and earlier.
2: It's a couple of districts that are in already. I think Malden was yesterday.
1: Malden, like a lot.
2: Holyoke.
1: Not just a lot. And I feel like it depends on where you are in the raising of your children, whether or not you like this or don't.
2: Okay.
1: I kind of like it now.
2: Which means you didn't like it before.
1: Yeah. Okay. Because now, now I like it because the kids are gone and you can like go to like say the Cape and you get, you know, there's just, it's quieter. Mm. It's more shoulder season than the big summer part. Mm. But when I was a parent and Lucy was in the school year, and they would do this. They started doing it when Lucy was like in the ninth grade. And I'd made my... Summer lasts until Labor Day.
2: Yes.
1: Am I right?
2: I agree.
1: And I made my plans and I booked my stuff. And all of a sudden I get a notice in the mail. It's like, well, school starts in, you know, August 28th. And I'm
2: and like, what?
1: Oh, not for this family. So for the last 4 to 5 years, Lucy's missed the first day of school because I refused to send her in.
2: Yeah.
1: And I was like, who cares?
2: Which I was going to say, it's the first day, really.
1: Right. No one's yet. Like, they're, because they go, this is the thing. Usually they go for the first day, then a half a day, and then I think it's Rosh Hashanah. That's usually what happens. And so they have the day off. So I was just like, okay, because you are entitled. Like, you're entitled to all your summer.
2: Yes.
1: And they're encroaching in on the summer.
2: Yes.
1: I say that as a for the parents who have kids in school. But for me now,
2: you're like, send them back.
1: Don't you
2: send
1: think it should
2: back.
1: Be wrong? I think it should be wrong.
2: So when I was growing up, I grew up in Wakefield, and the first day of school was always the Wednesday after Labor Day,
1: as it should be.
2: That's always, and I feel like most districts were like that.
1: And it was always 150 degrees,
2: right?
1: And you wore whatever you decided the first day of school outfit was going to be, and a lot of times it was wool.
2: And I am also a personnel. LBF that as a kid and as an adult, don't take my summer away from me. It's my favorite season. There's so much to do in New England in the summer. I want it to last as long as possible.
1: So
2: and
1: many
2: I remember
1: ponds to swim in.
2: I remember yes, exactly. I'm going to Walden today. I was there yesterday. But I remember LBF like that Tuesday between Labor Day and the first day of school would be like the saddest day. I was like, I gotta go back to school tomorrow. And I'm just trying to do as much fun stuff as I could. So I carried that attitude into adulthood. And we raised our kids in Woburn, which is one of the districts that goes back the latest. They every year go back the Thursday after Labor Day. Like, no district goes back later than that. Other districts go back that late. But now I'm seeing more and more examples of, for instance, Cade is in Melrose Public Schools, and they start similar to what you just described with Lucy, where it's like the Wednesday before Labor Day, full day of school, first day. Then the Thursday is a half day. And then they get a 4-day weekend, which does sound nonsensical. But I will point this out. As someone who helped raise kids with disabilities, you start to see things through that lens. And you're like, maybe there's a little something to have.

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1: 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Thank you, by the way, for following ROR Morning Show on Instagram and Facebook and all the places and sending these to us so that we can all be entertained and talk to you about them. 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
2: Hey, good morning.
1: Tell us about your DM disaster.
2: So I've been in the same fantasy football league with these guys for like 10 years.
1: Tis the season.
3: Oh, okay, yeah. Mm-hmm.
2: And unfortunately, we're idiots.
1: Okay.
2: So every year, whoever comes in last place has to do some humiliating punishment. And I'm probably the biggest trash talker. So I'm the guy sending the memes at 1 o'clock. Ah, hey, your running back is injured.
1: Right.
2: And that guy.
1: Yep.
2: So when we agree that the loser is going to have to get waxed, I'm like, yeah, perfect. It's not going to be me.
1: Right. Mm-hmm.
2: It was me.
3: Okay.
2: And so here's the issue. I'm a hairy dude. I'm like Cookie Monster hairy.
3: Oh, okay.
2: Imagine your chest, but having a bath mat glued to it. That would be my chest.
1: Oh, no.
3: Okay? I don't mind that.
1: Yeah, it's a Tom Selleck throwback type stuff.
3: Yeah,
1: but
3: like,
1: yeah, you'd mind it if you were a guy getting waxed. So this is what you're stuck with, is what you're saying, Derek. This is the situation.
2: Okay. Yeah, so the boys book the appointment.
4: Oh God!
2: And at the wax place, and you know, because they're terrible human beings, three of them come along to witness it.
1: I like these guys.
3: And
1: yeah,
3: I go do on. Too.
2: I'm laying there on the table, okay, and I'm trying to not look nervous, and the wax lady comes in and. The first thing she says when she looks at my chest is, wow.
3: You never, ever, male or female no. body part, you never want the wax lady to say wow.
2: Right? It's
3: you just don't.
2: And by the way, it's slightly unprofessional.
1: Yeah.
2: If you ask me.
1: Yeah,
3: exactly.
1: Not good bedside manner.
2: So they apply the first strip, and she rips it off, and I scream like a little girl.
3: Oh. Okay? Yeah, I've seen that movie. Oh. Oy, oy, oy.
2: I swear to you, I saw my ancestors. I can hear those.
1: They were all laughing at you. Yes.
2: I can see those jackals in the other room.
3: They were all like,
2: are
3: wow.
2: laughing it up.
3: Uh-huh.
2: Chris,
3: yeah.
2: my buddy in the room trying to film it, you know, film the reaction. He can barely do it because the phone's going everywhere. And I'm sweating and I'm making deals with God. I'm begging the wax lady, please just shave it. Just shave the whole thing off. And she looks at me and she says, totally nonchalantly, that's not even the bad part. I'm like, what?
3: Oh, no.
2: So my chest now looks like raw chicken. What little dignity I have left has been cast aside on a strip next to what hair used to be on my chest. And the worst part, the absolute worst part is, guess who's doing fantasy football again this year?
1: Come on, man. Derek.
3: Hey, oh my God.
2: I'm not losing.
1: Yeah,
2: I will never lose again.
1: Derek, you can't lose if you don't play. Quit that league immediately,
3: God.
1: First of all.
3: Yikes.
1: Don't listen to Aaron. He's yelling, keep going in the background. This is... LBF, this is the question. What's the stupidest bet you've ever made? That's what we got to ask.
3: Yeah.
1: And
3: okay,
1: see if anybody can top Derek here at 888-410-1057. 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
1: Neck deep in yet another DM disaster. Derek paying the price on the waxing table for his stupid bet he made with his fantasy football team.
2: Yeah.
1: And, so we're talking about that. Stupidest bets you've ever made. And we have Nancy on the line here. What's yours, Nancy?
3: Yeah, the stupidest bet I've ever made was my first husband. We were married for 8 months.
2: Oh, man.
1: It's funny. Everybody had the over. She ended up with the under. Yeah. Thank you, Nancy. Have a good one.
3: No problem.
1: We had a text, Aaron, someone, the stupidest bet they've made.
4: Yeah, out of the 508. In another fantasy group, our side bets are called onion bets. Loser of those has to eat a whole raw onion.
1: Oh, that's an unpleasant experience.
4: I actually wouldn't mind.
2: Yeah, I mean, that is going to give you heartburn.
1: Yeah, pretty much.
2: Would you eat in a whole raw onion? Would you ever make that bet?
1: No, I wouldn't.
4: What?
1: I'm not any sort of bet that involves waxing or eating weird foods. Like, no, I'm not doing that. Like, what? Why would you do that? Oh, what do you mean you wouldn't do it? Like, because it's stupid. That's why. Like, why would you do that? I don't understand.
2: My brain, I don't know. Like,
1: I did one when I was younger, though. I had a stupid one.
2: Which is the what?
1: Yeah. Which is the typical teenage stuff. Me and my buddy Mike, we were, oh, bitch, I bet I can chug this glass of milk faster than you can. Problem is, LBF, is I was 12 years old and didn't understand that people who chug aren't actually swallowing. They're just opening their throat and dumping the liquid down it.
2: Yeah.
1: So my friend Mike is doing that, and I'm sitting there trying to quickly swallow the milk as it's cascading over my face, and then, of course, I choke and spit it all over the kitchen sink, and my mother's like, what the hell are you guys even doing in there? Yeah.
2: You know what? It's good that you don't take stupid bets.
1: Yes, probably, right?
2: That works out.
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